0: Manna Word. 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
1: Hello Budapest, Hungary. My name is Kim Meyer, the host of Choose to Rise. I am so incredibly thankful and blessed that you are tuning in today. It's my goal to help you rise up out of your current struggles so that you can live your absolute best life. I hope to bring you some positivity and encouragement and just to help you live life well. We live in a broken world, and when we can focus on the blessings that God's given us and all the positive things in life, life just seems to turn out a whole lot better. So I hope that you're ready to transform and be your absolute best today. Let's dive in and make it a great day.

My happiness is a direct reflection of my level of faith in the universe. Welcome to Choose to Rise. Welcome to Public House Media. I am so glad that you're here with me today because today we're talking about happiness, one of my favorite topics, one of my favorite feelings, and one of the things that I want you to experience more of in life. And when you understand that happiness is a direct reflection of your level of faith in the universe, that it's a choice that

how I can help serve you in this world, how I can help you be your best self. And then, you know, also share this with other people who love to be confident, love to be kind, love to lift themselves up and create a happier life for themselves. So if you know someone that needs this, if you want to just share this and help other people find it, take a screenshot of it and upload it to your Instagram, to your Facebook, and tag me KJPMEYER. That helps me know that you love the show. It also helps more people find it. And it just makes my heart so happy when I get tagged in things like that. It helps me know that you appreciate what's happening here. So again, thanks for joining. Let's talk about happiness. Let's talk about how you can improve your happiness, how you can enjoy life a whole lot more, and you can just live your best life. So the first thing that you can do to, you know, improve the happiness level in your life is to thank someone you appreciate for the things that they're doing in your day. It could be a simple thank you for opening the door. It could be a thank you to your colleague. It could be thank you to your children, to your spouse, to your boss, to whoever it is that you come in contact with. But making it a habit, making it a practice, daily routine to thank someone, be appreciative of the things that are happening in your life that other people are doing for you, that is a great way to increase joy in your life. I don't know about you, but when I say thank you to someone, it not only sparks a little bit of positive energy in my heart and mind, but it also brings joy to the other person around me, the person that I'm giving thanks to. And so just one of those ripple effect activities that you can do. So thank more people. Be in an attitude of gratitude. The second thing is to experience new things. Try new stuff. Do let people run all kinds of experiments, do all kinds of fun things, do more things to experience more life. When you can show up and try new things and to be different in the world, you're going to be able to find a lot more ways to live your best life. The third one is to give. Give something to another person and make it possible for others to give and offer gifts as well. So when you can give, you know, your time, give your energy, give maybe money, give things away, when you can give and have a heart and a mindset of abundance and giving to other people, it raises everyone's level of joy and happiness and encouragement in this world. So that's a great activity. And even if it's, you don't have anything of physical nature to give to things, give to people, if you have your own limitations of things, if the more you are able to give and of your heart and your mind and those kinds of things, you'll be able to experience more joy because of it. And living in a heart and mindset of abundance is a great, great thing. The next one is to hike, get outdoors, enjoy the nature, and then allow people, and this can allow people an escape from the office, the inner city, the just trappedness of sometimes it can feel like in your work. And so just get out and be in nature. There are a lot of scientific things that come with being a part of nature. It connects you to who your God is. It connects you to the world that you're a part of. And just getting out and getting that fresh air, seeing the birds and the animals and the flowers and the things really is a great way to find more happiness in your day. The next one is to help someone. Help someone who is in need of assistance, whether it's a colleague or a spouse or a child or a friend, a neighbor. Doing something kind for somebody else is a great way to improve your own happiness. The next one is to meditate and help and meditate and get people to learn and adopt mindfulness practices. There is a lot of scientific data around the art of meditation. And if you feel like you don't have time to meditate, you're definitely somebody that needs to. Even finding 5 minutes in your day to either do a guided meditation from an app or a book or a tape of some sort, or whether you're just sitting still and letting your mind wander and letting the energy just deplete from you and just being present in the moment, that meditation will magnify itself in your life and really speak volumes into who you are, that you can release all the tension of the day and just be present. It's going to help you have more energy, help you be more conscious of things, help you just in so many ways do so many things. So meditate every day. The next one is to eat well. Eat well and eating well makes you feel good. Healthy foods easily give you more energy, give you more joy in life. When you can eat good food, it's always something that's fun to do and it has more joy in your life there as well. So eat well and make good healthy foods available for everyone in your world. So when you go to the grocery store, stay on the outside of the perimeter of the grocery store, getting the freshest foods, the things that are going to fuel your body in a good way. If it's made by God, it's made for you. If it's made by human, it's probably not the best thing to be putting into your body. So making sure that you are eating well so that you can fuel yourself well so you can go out in the world and do all the other things that we're talking about today.
The next one is a social

socialize. Socialize, relating to other people, and making it easy for colleagues to develop connections. When you have positive relationships in your life, you're much more likely to have more happiness and more joy in your world as well. So socialize, get out there, get connected with people. And that makes the other things a lot more easy to do as well by giving and helping and experiencing and thanking. When you can socialize in the world and have positive relationships, it's one of the hierarchy of needs, actually, of connection and human relationships. So make sure that you are getting out and being connected. Social media is a great way to be connected to people, but there's just way more power in getting connected and socializing in person as well. So making sure you're making real human connections as well as social media connections as well. The next one is to exercise. Exercise and working out regularly helps you make it easy for you to take care of yourself the rest of the day as well. I know for myself personally, when I push play on a workout in the morning, when I get a good sweat sesh in right away in the beginning of the day, it is so much harder for me to get derailed from the rest of my day. It releases stress, it improves my energy, it helps me, you know, set the tone for my day of a positive self-care. And I don't want to, put crap in my body. I don't want to, go down some negative self-care things. I want to take care of myself after I've put the time and energy into my exercise. So, it's a good way to start the day. It's sometimes a good way to end the day. Wherever it fits into your day, making sure that you're taking care of your body is a great way to help improve your happiness, improve your confidence, and just move forward in a great way. The next one is to aim. Aim for a goal and get people to understand and realize their own purposes in life. Aiming for a goal sets a tone for yourself that helps you keep moving forward. When you have something that you're striving for, when you have something that you're moving towards, it gives your life purpose, it gives your life passion, it keeps you going in a way that's gonna help you be your absolute best. So have a goal, write it down, tell other people about it, and keep moving forward towards it no matter what happens in your world. The next one is to rest. Rest well, sleep sufficiently, and enables colleagues to refresh their minds as well. So making sure that you are resting and getting a solid night's sleep. The CDC says you should get the average adult should be getting at least 7 hours of solid sleep a night. And I don't know about you, but if you have small children, like I have sometimes, it just feels like that's not always the case. It's hard to get those 7 hours in. But let me tell you that when you are, especially if you're working out and you're eating well, the thing that's probably holding you back from reaching your physical and health goals is your sleep patterns. Your body needs to rest. Your body needs to sleep in order to flush out all of the negative things that are happening in your body, get rid of all of the stuff that is kind of hanging out there, and for you to be rejuvenated and to heal yourself from the inside out. So getting adequate rest can definitely help you think better, feel better, have more energy in a day, and just really your body for it to function at its absolute best. And the last one that brings such great joy and happiness to your world is to smile. Smile whenever you can. Appreciate humor and get your friends and colleagues to engage in fun activities as well. Because when you can do more smiling, when you can, pass that smile on to someone else and help them feel good about themselves as well, your happiness increases because you've been able to do something good for them. So smile more often, get more rest, exercise daily, aim for goals, get out and socialize with people, eat well, help other someone else, meditate with people, get out in nature, give back to other people, experience new things, and have gratitude, be thankful for the things that are happening in your life. Those are 12 small steps that you can take to having more happiness in your life. And I hope today that you are able to apply one of those things, all of those things into your day, and notice when you're doing those things in your life and do more of them to help yourself feel good and for everyone around you to feel the best as well. Thanks so much for joining me again today. And if you want to know more about me, head over to chooseriseup.com, find past episodes, subscribe in iTunes and Podbean, leave a rating and review. It helps so many people find our show and be encouraged by it as well. So thanks again so much for joining, and I hope to see you back here again very soon.

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2: Hello, Hungary. My name is Kim Meyer, the host of Choose to Rise, and I am honored that you've chosen to take time out of your busy schedule to listen into our show today. It's my mission to help others rise up out of the current struggles and live their best life by sharing tips and strategies I've personally used on my own life and thoughts and information I've learned from other experts as I've done my own personal development and faith walk over the years. And to encourage you on your own journey as you live life and navigate how to live in this broken world that we're in. God has given you many blessings in life, and I'd like to help you focus on more of the blessings than the things that are bringing you down. So, are you ready to dive in? Let's make today a great day.

you suffer from self-doubt demons? I know I do. I know that this probably is the biggest struggle for myself in my life, to find my path to happiness and to help myself move forward in a good way. These evil little demons that creep into your thought process and make you doubt yourself. Do you know what I'm talking about? They eat away at your joy and they squash ideas before they really even get started. You know where you shouldn't listen to them, but then they're kind of on your thoughts and you, that little worm and the apple kind of just like digs its way in. You know what I'm talking about? So how do you kill them? How do you get rid of them? Where is the process of getting rid of those negative self-doubts and start putting in some self-belief? Today, I want to talk to you about how to kill the self-doubt demons. Welcome to Choose to Rise. Welcome to Public House Media. My name is Kim Meyer, and I'm so glad that you're here with us today. I am going to be talking today about killing off those self-demons. Before we get to that, though, let's talk a little bit about our sponsor today, The Good God Company, where their goal is to create t-shirts and other creative consumer products like cups and bags and all kinds of fun things that help you be inspired and motivational, and they have spiritual messages on them and designs. So go check out their Facebook page, their Google, or just Google The Good God Company and see what cool things that you can get your hands on to show off your faith and to be inspired by others. If you want to, you can use a code called PHM10, I believe, to get 10% off all of your purchases there. And if you also want to get a hold of some PHM Public House Media or Choose to Rise swag, let me know. I'd love to hook you up and get you some cool gear to show off one of your favorite podcasts or here on Public House Media or my show as well. All right, let's talk about self-doubt demons and how to kill them off. They are the world's worst thing ever. And they are just one of those things that you know really don't need to be in your life because they don't want good things for you. They want you to not succeed. They want to just, self-doubt demons are there in this world to take you out, basically. They don't want to see happiness. They don't want to have good things happen in your life. So one of the things that you can do to get rid of some self-doubt demons is to meditate. I've discovered while reading about lots of different things about confidence and improving life, whatever, that meditation is one of those things that really helps you focus. It helps you become more aware of the things around you, and it helps you identify some of those self-doubt demons that are creeping up into your life. It really helps you blank your mind, and it helps you think about absolutely nothing, which definitely opens up the doors for joy and good things to come in your heart. But it also just helps you get rid of and clean house of all of the negative things that are happening in your thoughts and your brain. So when people want to really work on getting rid of the negative things in your life, it's really about cleaning out everything. It's kind of like decluttering your house. So like when you have, you just get that clean, fresh space, when you put everything away or you get rid of all the junk, or you just clean up and vacuum and dust and all that kind of stuff. You know that good feeling that you get when you do some kind of those things? Same thing for your brain. If you can clean it out by meditating and just, go through a process of just sitting quietly and calmly and thinking about absolutely nothing. You can use this technique to swat away those demons and just, find things that are going to, positive things to focus on in your day and your life. The second thing you can do is really acknowledge the self-doubt. This is probably the one that works the best for me. I acknowledge the self-doubt demon that's there and then decide if it has any merit. So if I'm starting to, do a podcast, or I'm starting to write a post, or I'm starting to work on a goal, I'm really going to start thinking about those pesky little self-doubt devils that start creeping in. And one was named, no one will read it, or no one will care, or, and one of those things that I really had to do about that was like really think about how to overcome that by acknowledging the self-doubt was there, and then letting myself
really think about it logically and then start not thinking about it logically, because logic doesn't always get you where you want to go. Sometimes you just have to believe in things that are going to happen and manifest those positive things to happen for you. So when I get an idea, sometimes you can confront these little demons and realize how little merit they actually have, how really untrue a lot of the self-doubt is. A lot of the things that come to your mind when you think of the self-doubt things are like, you're never going to be able to. Well, is that really going to happen? Or do you really have aspirations to do it? Do you really have the skills to do it? A lot of times it's just fear creeping in and false evidence appearing real. So really think about the merit that is with that self-doubt. Is it really true that you're not going to be able to do it? Are you really not going to be able to, you know, create or be or do whatever it is that you're wanting? Or are you just letting a little bit of fear creep in and stop you from doing what you're really wanting to do? Sure, there's always going to be obstacles in life, and there's always going to be things that you're going to need to be able to overcome, but that does not make those obstacles or those things that are in your way, you know, immeasurable or insurmountable. Like, you can definitely move past a lot of things and move around a lot of things that are going to be a part of here. The worst part about self-doubt demons is they often present themselves as these huge obstacles that are in front of us. They look bigger than they really are. So, you know, be present in your situation, know what you want to achieve, know that there's going to be obstacles there, and then think clearly about them. Don't get overwhelmed and emotional with them, but think about how you already possess the knowledge and you already possess the skills and you already are able to conquer anything that comes in front of you. So just go forward and do it. I mean, you're already listening to this podcast, so that's one way of getting past it. So think about how other ways that you can overcome some of those obstacles and, you know, not see it as a stopping point, but see it as a new action plan to get around something. The third thing you can do to get rid of those self-doubt demons is positive affirmations. This is something that I do every single day. I've had tons of success with positive affirmations and having a gratitude journal and doing anything that's going to make you happy. So what I do every morning is I have a journal that I write morning affirmations and goals. I write them in grateful statements. I'm already grateful for da da da da. I'm already grateful for da da da da. Like, whatever it is that you want to be grateful for, whatever it is that you're wanting to achieve, whatever it is that you want to bring into your life. If you have not already done so, I would highly recommend that you listen to or that you read the book The Secret. And I think it's in movie form as well, so you can watch it as well. It is all about manifesting your reality and how everything we have or want, everything we want is already a part of us and already around us. We just have to think about it in a positive way and act on what's there already there. You know, one of your demons is telling you that you look horrible in that dress, or that you aren't able to stand up in front of people to talk, or that you're not good at your job, or whatever it is that those little demons are trying to tell you. Turn those things around and put them in positive language. I look beautiful in this dress. I am a confident person with people. I'm very skilled at my job. Whatever it is that you are thinking negatively about, flip it around and use it as a positive affirmation. We do positive affirmations every day with my kids too, because it's so important for them to have a positive mindset going into things so they can achieve anything they want to. When you have a positive mindset in life, you can do far more than if you are, you know, thinking negatively about things. So you kind of get the idea. Flip it around a little bit. If you're an audio learner, this method will probably work best for you. If you're writing things, or if you're listening to things like a good podcast like this or others like Quote of the Day or other, you can search for anything confidence building. Trish Blackwell is another one of my favorites for confidence building. And it's just good to put good things in your head and good things in your heart. So, all right, the last thing we can talk about today is prayer. When in doubt, go to the Lord. Obviously, if you're not a religious person, you may or may not be listening to this, but God is saying in many ways that
when we come to him, we connect to him. He's our life source. He is the one who created us. He's the one that puts us here on this earth, and he has a path for us, a plan for all of us. We all have a purpose in this world. So when we're feeling stuck, when we're feeling like we're unconnected, the number one thing that you can do is get connected. Pray, talk to him, be connected to God. There are lots of demons in this world, and God is great at helping us deal with any and all of them that come our way, especially the self-doubt and other things that come in our hearts and our minds. But anytime you're dealing with self-doubt, it's important to remember that they are just little lying demons that really have no purpose other than to just throw us off our own game and make you crazy. With that being said, if anyone uses other techniques to squash these little pesky critters, I'd love to hear about them. I'd love to know what you're doing to get rid of these self-doubts and really get rid of these things. You know, going back to prayer a little bit, you know, when I am feeling stuck or frustrated or, you know, whatever, I find it's easiest to calm my heart and calm my mind if I can just stop, breathe, and pray about it. You know, even if it's something simple as, God, just calm my heart. God, just take this burden from my mind. You are here, you are with me, it is going to be okay. Like, just reminding myself of his presence and reminding myself that I'm not in control and reminding myself that, you know, he is always here with me and always there to comfort us, to support us, to guide us. And we just need to open our eyes to everything that he's put in front of us. So when you're feeling stuck, if you're feeling those demons creep in, if you're feeling like you don't know what to do next, pray about it. I often say, I've mentioned it several times here on the podcast before, that we are the lamp, okay? We are a lamp that is lit or not lit. But in order to actually shine and actually to be lit, we need to be the lamp that is connected through prayer and through life and through connection to God with the cord. And Jesus and God are the plug that we can plug ourselves into, and the socket on the wall. And that's how, when we're connected to him through those things, that's where the power comes from. That's where the light comes from. That's where the brightness comes from. And we can be brighter by plugging into him through Jesus and through the scripture and through prayer and being a part of the life that God wants us to be a part of in this world. So thanks so much for joining me this morning. I'm so glad that you did. Hopefully you're able to kill off some of your self-doubt demons with some of these tips. Get into prayer, get into knowing more about who you are, getting to affirmations, getting to meditation, and acknowledging that the self-doubt's there. If you don't know that it's there, you can't get rid of it. And so acknowledging that you have the self-doubt demons inside of you, acknowledging the fact that you, you want to make a change, that you have something that you want to change about you, and then, you know, find ways to do it. Clear your head with meditation, get connected with positive affirmations. When the positive is there, the negative can't be. You can only have, you can't have fear and love in the same heart. So, you know, one conquers all. So make sure that you are connecting and doing those things. And if you ever want to be connected with me, I'd love to hear from my listeners and know more about you. And I'd love for you to also share this episode with somebody else, whether that's sending the podcast link, whether it's tagging somebody below this video, sharing this to your social media sites would be amazing. I would greatly appreciate that. And anybody that shares a Choose to Rise video this week, I'm going to throw in a drawing and give something fun away. So thanks so much for joining me. I hope that you're having a fabulous day. Let me know who you connect with and how you have been getting rid of your self-doubt. And it's always my mission to help as many people as possible rise up out of their current struggles and live their best life with hope and purpose. So hopefully that I've done that for you today. And I hope to see you again here the rest of the week. I'll be back on Friday. We're talking more about confidence building habits and how you can achieve more greatness in your life.

0: mindennapi motiváció a léleknek és a szellemnek a Public House médiától.
1: Welcome to Verse of the Day, the show that takes one verse of the Bible each episode and looks at practical ways of how to live out your faith in a way that is pleasing and honoring to God. Along the way, I hope the words you hear will inspire you to continue digging deeper into the Word of God and bring you more understanding as to how the Bible was written and what other ways we can allow Christ to use us for His glory. Let's embrace God's Word today. Today's verse of the day comes from 1 Peter 3:4. Rather, it should be that of your inner self, the unfading beauty of a gentle and quiet spirit, which is of great worth in God's sight. If there's one thing that is just an absolute, just huge issue in our world today, it's body image. Body image is absolutely one of the biggest issues in our world today because it is consuming people from the adult age all the way down to kids that are in elementary school. What you look like, how tall you are, how long your hair is, how much facial hair you have, how big is your butt, how big is your chest, how big is this, how small is that. The list goes on and on and on and on. And the younger and younger and younger it gets, the more saturated and infested and infected of a culture we become. And it's really sad, unfortunately, because we are getting farther and farther away from realizing what our bodies and what our true worth is in this life, in eternity. And that's our identity in Christ. Verse 3 in 1 Peter, I think, does a wonderful job. Verse Peter 3:3, it says, your beauty should not come from outward adornment, such as braided hair or gold jewelry or fine clothes. See, our outward appearance is going to fade at some point. It's all going to happen. I mean, I'm only 27, but I mean, things are already starting to kind of go south, and that's just going to happen. There's no cream, there's no surgery, no magical shake, no nothing that can save you from eventually what your body will deteriorate from. You're not always going to be handsome, gentlemen. You're not always going to be beautiful women on the outside. This is not how it works. Our bodies are temporary. They are but a mere vessel for our spirits while we are on this earth from the time that we are here. But our bodies are going to fade and they're going to deteriorate, and we are going to become at some point a shell of what we used to be in our younger and more formative years. It bothers me that our society would rather you be attractive over being a genuinely good person. I want to say that again. It bothers me that our society genuinely cares more about you as a person being more attractive than you being a good person. That should bother you. That bothers me, and I really hope that it bothers you. And as you sit wherever you are right now listening to this show, you have to be nodding your head, right? Because I know when I was writing this stuff down and I was doing my research and looking into the scriptures, I was like, my gosh, I'm like, that is exactly what is going on right now. And it happens so often. Look at almost anybody that's a celebrity nowadays. More often than not, they are drop dead gorgeous or just absolutely, you know, handsome beyond belief. And unfortunately, how many times do we hear those stories of, well, the top 10 celebrities you thought were nice but are actually a terrible person, or the athletes, or whatever it might be. It could even be people at your job, people at the store, people at your church that are very good looking, but as soon as you get to know them and you break away from that cultural norm of like, oh, you're attractive, you must be a great person, and you learn sometimes the actual underneath hidden truth, and you're like, oh my goodness, you're not a good person, and I do not want to be around you. See, it's funny because in my marriage, some of my most favorite things that my wife wears or looks best in my opinion, is what she would consider in her eyes sometimes very unflattering. And I'm talking about pajamas or just a thrown together outfit of, you know, oh, I just had these jeans and a random shirt and I threw it on. I didn't even really do my hair. My makeup's kind of a mess. And she just, you know, she apologizes as we're leaving, you know, to go out the door if we're going to an event or something. And I say, sweetheart, you look beautiful. And I mean that genuinely. But the interesting part about it, though, is that when we first started dating, I was more concerned about her outward appearance. But as I've been dating her and as I've been married to her, I've come to realize that when I look at my wife now, I don't look at the outside appearance. My wife is incredibly beautiful. However, what I see is her heart and her love. And that is what we should be focusing on more. That's the inward appearance that I'm falling in love with each and every day. And that's what I find so attractive in my wife. See, people that are dating or trying to date nowadays, you need to adjust your thinking. You need to find beauty on the inside before looking on what's on the outside. Romans 7:22 does a great job of explaining this. It says, "For in my inner being I delight in God's law." You also see this in Matthew 5:5, "Blessed are the meek, for they will inherit the earth." In Romans 1:23, "And exchange the glory of the immortal God for images of mortal man and birds and animals and reptiles." See, God wants us to surrender to Him, not to try to boast over our appearance. Our bodies, like I mentioned previously, are but mere vessels. They are just a vehicle for us to get around on this earth for our soul right now. They're going to go away. We're going to lose everything. Doesn't matter if you got six-pack abs or if you've got an incredible butt or juicy lips or whatever it is that you think makes you so outwardly attractive or whatever gets you a couple of extra Instagram likes or a couple of extra hearts and whatever is on Facebook. It means literally nothing. What matters at the end of the day is what's on the inside. Do you have a relationship with our Lord and Savior Jesus Christ? And are you genuinely a good person? Did you care more about serving others than having yourself served? 1 Samuel 16:7 is an incredible reminder for us as we close today. It says, "Man looks at the outward appearance, but the Lord looks at the heart." Use that as your guide today as you go forward and as you go into the world. And if you haven't noticed some of the things I mentioned today, take another look. You'll understand exactly what I meant.
0: Manna Word. Manna Word. Mindennapi motiváció a léleknek és a szellemnek a Public House médiától.

0: Manna World. 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
1: Hello Budapest, Hungary. My name is Kim Meyer, the host of Choose to Rise. And I am so incredibly thankful and blessed that you are tuning in today. It's my goal to help you rise up out of your current struggles so that you can live your absolute best life. I hope to bring you some positivity and encouragement and just to help you live life well. We live in a broken world, and when we can focus on the blessings that God's given us and all the positive things in life, life just seems to turn out a whole lot better. So I hope that you're ready to transform and be your absolute best today. Let's dive in and make it a great day.

breakthrough that makes the greatest difference between success and failure, because quitting is the easy thing to do. Today, we're talking about making sure we are staying consistent with our goals, that we are following through. And I want to give you five things that you can do to follow through on your goals. Now, it's one thing to set a goal. It's one thing to say that you want to do something, but it's another thing to actually follow through with it. I've been listening to Mel Robbins' book recently about how to get control out of your life. And she is making sure she's connecting with so many really amazing people and really, really talking about following through and getting through a thing. So I want to take five tips that I've used, not necessarily just from her book, but five ways that I followed through on my goals and how you can do this too. So take it from me, real life person, real busy life, crazy mom who is just, you know, running around with a crazy schedule. I've been able to, you know, fulfill goals. I've been able to move forward, and I want you to be able to do that too. So if anything I share today strikes you, go ahead and share it with other people. Let me know how it's impacted you and what you can do with it. And let's get rock and rolling here. Five ways that you can follow through with your goals. Number four is learn along the way. Keep the practices and tools that work for you and get rid of the ones that don't. Unexpected challenges and our opportunities and a place to learn new skills. When you can learn along the way, look at the failure. And I know you're in a podcast form. You can't see me do air quotes around failure, but like, let's reframe the word failure. Failures are setbacks. Failures are things that are a pause in our journey. Failures are a way to learn something. They're kind of like that stop sign of, hey, there's something to learn here. It's a bookmark in your journey where you need to underline something and figure something out from it. But if it's a setback that we don't learn from and it keeps you from moving forward, that's, I guess, the real way of failing is when you quit, when you stop, when you don't keep pursuing your goals because something else has come up. And when you are focused on the negative side of things instead of the solution side of things, that's where things really fall apart for you. So keep learning along the way and keep moving forward in a positive direction. Number five is shout it from the rooftops. Tell someone who matters. Write about your goals in a journal, in a blog, on a Facebook and Twitter. Pledge to yourself that you're going to make your goals a reality. This is one of the things that I feel like is the most successful for women in my groups and on my team, is that when we are working on our own health journey, it is really easy to stop what we're doing and, you know, fall into temptations of all the treats that are around us, especially right now in the United States, it's graduation time. And so when I'm recording this podcast, and so there are lots of stresses, lots of treats around us, lots of celebration. I know why we always feel the need to celebrate with food, but we do. And, you know, it's just one of those things. And so when you put it out, your goal out there, when you put it out to the people in social media world, when you put it out there to your friends and family, when you put it out there and you let it get it out of your head and put it on paper, you're much more likely to reach the goal because you have accountability. And the reason why the women in my groups are able to achieve their health goals, in order to achieve their weight loss goals, in order to achieve their mindset goals, and a lot of times their life goals, is because they are working towards something with accountability to it. They are moving forward in a way, knowing that someone is going to check in on them, knowing that someone is going to notice if they don't show up. And so every single morning on my Facebook thread or in our group, we've got women chiming in every single day, showing up for themselves. And it is so powerful and so inspiring. And every single day, I am just floored with the amount of women who step up and take care of themselves because they've been given a platform to do so. So shout it out from the rooftops. Whatever your goal is, whatever you want to achieve in this life, tell someone about it, write it down, put it out there in the world. Let the universe know that this is the direction that you want to go, and you'll be able to head there a heck of a lot faster. When you learn, number four was learn along the way, take information and take on learning opportunities from every single thing, whether it was a success or a failure, making sure that you're moving forward and getting there faster.
Number three was expect the setbacks. They are going to happen. And if you allow yourself to be stopped by them instead of learning from them and moving forward, you need to keep moving forward. Number two was put your fear in its place. Fear is going to be there, but put it in the back seat. You are capable of moving forward. And no matter how scary it might seem, that really is where you need to be in order to get outside of your comfort zone and really push yourself to be stronger and mentally, emotionally, physically, everything about it. Put your fear in its place and keep moving forward. The first one was divide and conquer. Break up that huge goal into small things. And if you can recruit help to help you keep moving forward, do that too. Hopefully today, these five ways to follow through on your goals will help you achieve more, be more, do more, and that you can really understand that it's the follow through that makes the great difference between success and failure. Because quitting is the easy thing to do, but you are stronger than that. You are rising up out of your current situation and living your best life. Thank you so much for following along today and for listening in. And again, if you would just share this with three friends, if you would share it on your social media, if you would encourage someone today to rise up out of their current self and live their best life, the whole world would be a whole lot better. So thank you so much for listening today, and I can't wait to catch you again next time.

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It can even set a prisoner free. There is no end to what its power can do. So let it go and be amazed by what you see through eyes of grace. The prisoner that it really frees is you.

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0: Yeah, I don't know how you do it, and I know I've put you through it. It's amazing that you can love me like I, love me like I.
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